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1: A G-string on a man. 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

0: 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Why? Yeah, we're not sure. But we're going to the phones anyway.
1: I love you.
0: You love me?
1: I do. I just really love you.
0: Well, then I know this isn't my dad.
1: Oh, my God. What happened to your dad?
0: That is the first thing I'm going to ask him when he gets back from the store.
1: Oh, my God.

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1: Whoa! Hey, it's not time for that yet. Meyer just put out the Halloween candy.
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0: Throughout the 2000s, one of the OHL's marquee events every season was its All-Star Classic. The event was a two-day extravaganza of junior hockey with the skills competition and a three-on-three game one night and the All-Star Classic the next. In 2007, the event would venture outside Ontario for the first time and across the bridge to the Dow Event Center in Saginaw. Ryan O'Mara, Patrick McNeil, and Tom Pyatt would all get to represent the host team as they suited up for the Western Conference. They joined future NHL royalty on the ice by the likes of Patrick Kane, Steven Stamkos, and Drew Doughty in front of a sold-out Dow Event Center. The game set a new record in scoring with 22 goals in a 13-9 victory for the Eastern Conference. It was the first time a league event was hosted in Saginaw and set the stage for another 17 years later.
1: For the first time in OHL history, the All-Stars make their way to the U.S. of A. We're in Saginaw, Michigan, where tonight the Stars of the Eastern Conference battle the Stars of the Western Conference.
0: Saginaw's 25th home opener comes September 19th against the Flint Firebirds at 7:05.
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1: I love a Waffle House. I've been frequenting. You pass by and you always go, damn, that sounds good. 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

106.3 The Core, and now this. The one-liner you're about to hear on the Greg B. Harrell Show is brought to you by DraftKings. Why? Because football is back, and DraftKings Game Day is here. 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

entire staff probably has ADHD. 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

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Those that still refer to it as the Friendship Show, and those who call it the Giant Toilet Seat. 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
0: Cool.
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5: Counting down 25 moments in Saginaw Spirit history in 25 days. A rookie, Zane Parekh, was an intriguing figure in the OHL during the 2022-23 season. Touted throughout minor hockey as an offensive defenseman, he was held to just 2 assists in his first 9 OHL games. His first OHL goal on November 17th at Niagara spurred not only an 8-game scoring streak, but a record-setting rookie season among OHL defensemen. As the season wore on, Parekh was approaching Rick Corriveau's record of 19 goals, the most by a U-17 defenseman in league history, but Parekh was running out of season. On February 15th, 2023, Parekh's 17th birthday, he got himself his record.
1: Smith, near side for Locus. He picks it up off the wall. He wants to get it to Parekh. In front, he scores! Zane Parekh backhands the puck into the empty net and into history. The most goals by a 16-year-old defenseman. Goal number 20 on the season.
5: Saginaw's 25th home opener comes September 19th against the Flint Firebirds at 7:05.
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0: Dave and Mahoney.
1: What a strange, very odd thing to take your child to, Mahoney.
2: Dave, I've found myself, since having a child, in all sorts of places and doing things that I could probably never have imagined myself doing 10, 15 years ago.
1: Yeah, I mean, I get it as a parent where it's still hot outside, like trying to find things to do with your kid and get out and about, you know, so that way the kid's just not cooped up all day. You have to get a little bit inventive sometimes. There's only so many, like, bouncy places you can take them to. But where did you end up with your daughter and your wife?
2: So my wife goes to me last week and she goes, hey, this weekend there's a dog agility show that's coming up. And I'm like,
1: a dog agility
2: show. I'm like, kind of what we see on, not the, I mean, I don't know if they do that during the, like, those AKC or the Westminster dog shows, but the ones where they, like, run through tunnels, then yeah. They do the, like, it's like a, basically a dog training camp,
1: right?
2: You know, or a dog combine if they were traded for the NFL.
1: So what kind of dogs were in this dog show?
2: A wide array of dogs. So I'm like, sure, I'm down for literally anything that just gets us out of the house. It's free, even better. The first dog that was doing this agility course with the tunnels, the seesaw, the please, little pylons.
1: Please tell me he was terrible.
2: It was a dachshund, an old dachshund. Wiener dog. Like, and his name was Strudel.
1: Strudel?
3: Cute.
1: There's no way that Strudel was good.
2: He did all right.
1: Did he?
2: He did all right. Okay, I think for his class against other dachshunds.
1: For the senior wiener dog class.
2: To be fair, he was the only senior dachshund at this particular dog agility show. So,
1: how long did this thing last?
2: Well, on the internet, it said it went from like 8 a.m. to 7 p.m.
1: With an 11-hour dog agility show.
3: Like a lot of dogs competing.
2: And it was 3 days long. It was like Friday, Saturday, Sunday. So we go on Friday at like 5 p.m. and there's literally zero people there. And we're like, oh, I guess it's done already. So when we ended up going on Saturday morning, we got there right when it opened. We saw cars in the parking lot.
1: You're there for rope drop?
2: but I will tell you, so there's probably like, it was an interesting crowd because.
3: Yeah, it's you two and your baby with no dogs.
2: Yes, but my baby loves, you know, my daughter, she loves dogs. But every car in the parking lot, I would say there's probably about 2 dozen cars in the parking lot. Everyone had a custom license plate and stickers on their car
1: of their
2: dogs.
1: Yes.
2: Okay. So we get into this equestrian center. We are the only people in the crowd. There are no spectators.
1: You're one of
2: it's a huge, you know, like,
1: are you talking about the outdoor thing, like where I went and saw the monster trucks with my kids? That thing?
2: Yes. Because, you know, you've got the dirt, and they need a big space to set up. And it could probably hold a couple thousand people.
1: Yes.
2: And we are literally the only people in this entire place. But I will say this. If you are looking to meet women, there was not another man anywhere to be seen. It was exclusively women. I was the only man there. There was probably 30 people there, 29 women, me, my wife, my baby. So
3: in that giant, we'll call it arena, there was 30 people total?
2: Yeah.
3: Even the people who were
2: there was like
3: competing?
2: About 30 people competing, yes.
1: I've got to know. How long did you stay?
2: 90 minutes.
1: Really?
3: Did you go buy tickets or was it free?
2: No, it was free, but we went.
3: No one showed up.
2: So I will tell you this. Yesterday, we were like, my daughter's talking about, she's like, doggies jump, doggies tunnel. And like, you know, she like had a pretty good time watching these dogs.
3: She had a private show agility. Like she was a queen.
1: Like Queen Elizabeth.
3: Yes.
1: Bring me the corgis.
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2: I don't care how bad the breakup is or what that person did to you in the relationship. Messing with somebody's property after you've broken up is just off limits, right?
3: We can all agree on that. Why have we normalized that in every country, crappy country song ever?
2: I blame Carrie Underwood.
3: Yeah.
2: But Audrey, let's go to you.
3: She's a domestic terrorist.
4: No, I would never. Well, personally, that's a felony. I'm not messing with anyone's car.
2: Yet.
4: No, I mean, like, at all, I don't care enough, first of all. but secondly, I like it when other people do it.
2: So you find the entertainment in it.
3: Not when other people do it to you.
4: No.
3: Could you imagine you come out to your car?
4: Of course not, but I'm also just not a piece of crap.
2: I will say, the car thing always strikes me.
3: What do you mean you're not a piece? It's people who get their cars messed with are not pieces of crap. I had a friend who was stalked by a woman who he broke up with. His car, his tires were slashed. He didn't do anything. He left a crazy person.
4: Sure.
3: And you know what? What confirmed it? All of her actions messing with his stuff after the fact.
4: He was innocent.
5: So you're victim blaming now.
4: I was spitting on victims.
2: Right. How'd you do it again?
4: And then catch it.
2: I don't like it when it's cars, but I will say when somebody gets their house messed with, I mean, again, would be terrible if it ever happened to me. Wouldn't be funny if it was one of my friends. But when I see, like, what was it, 2 weeks ago, that lady who just, like, brought in, like, a heavy piece of machinery and ripped off half the guy's house.
4: Hilarious, because it's not happening to me, and it's online on the internet, so it's actually kind of not real life. That's how I view it.
2: This is a Kentucky woman. She's facing felony criminal charges.
4: Go Cats.
2: After she destroyed her ex-boyfriend's car, poured salt into the engine, stuffed glitter into the AC vents, slashed a tire, cracked the windshield and a rearview mirror,
4: yikes,
2: and shattered even a little radio
4: screen. Maybe should have just stopped at the glitter.
2: Yeah.
4: Like, that's maybe the only thing I feel like, because I've seen some women who just pour it all over the seats because it's impossible to get out. I feel like maybe start there and then maybe kind of reassess.
2: Maybe she started there and she's like, this is so fun. $12,465 worth of damage.
3: So that's definitely a felony that she's, for sure. she's facing these charges prison. Because you doing all of that. I think he should have cheated more.
4: Yeah, but I bet she's great in bed.
3: He should have cheated the entire relationship with you, lady.
2: She also incriminated herself because I guess she sent him a DM on Instagram to apologize. And she said that I've just been really stressed out from pregnancy. So she did all of this while pregnant as well.
4: It was her baby was ratatouilleing her. It wasn't really her the whole
3: charge
4: time.
3: Charge that baby, too. It's an accomplice.
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4: Counting down 25 moments in Saginaw Spirit history in 25 days. A rookie Zane Parekh was an intriguing figure in the OHL during the 2022-23 season. Touted throughout minor hockey as an offensive defenseman, he was held to just 2 assists in his first 9 OHL games. His first OHL goal on November 17th at Niagara spurred not only an 8-game scoring streak, but a record-setting rookie season among OHL defensemen. As the season wore on, Parekh was approaching Rick Korovo's record of 19 goals, the most by a U-17 defenseman in league history, but Parekh was running out of season. On February 15th, 2023, Parekh's 17th birthday, he got himself his record.
5: Smith, near side for Locus. He picks it up off the wall. He wants to get it to Parekh. In front of him, he scores! Zane Parekh backhands the puck into the empty net and into history. The most goals by a 16-year-old defenseman. Goal number 20 on the season.
4: Saginaw's 25th home opener comes September 19th against the Flint Firebirds at 7:05.
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0: It's the Dave and Mahoney Show.
1: Oh, God. She's back. Jordan Hudson, Bill Belichick's girlfriend, back on the sidelines for North Carolina's home opener against East Tennessee State on Saturday. Yeah. Okay. The Tar Heels actually beat them down.
2: Well,
1: pretty
2: I mean,
1: bad.
2: East Tennessee State. Sure.
1: Yeah. 35-3. But, you know, there's been a lot of controversy that's been going on with Bill Belichick even in this offseason. And Jordan Hudson's been kind of unusually quiet. You know, we haven't seen any mermaid photos from her.
3: Bill might have told her to reel it in a bit.
1: I mean, maybe, considering that his handpicked GM, Mike Lombardi, got kind of unceremoniously put on suspension and then, I believe, fired as well.
3: I believe they're both a little bit on a tighter leash than they were anticipating. Also, after UNC's devastatingly horrible
1: first season
3: with the introduction of Bill Belichick. So, I mean, like, I just feel like I hope that she is understanding that her bag might be lost if she does not shut the hell up.
2: I mean, Bill Belichick, here's the thing. Even if he got fired from UNC, he still made a ton of money.
3: Well, that's not what I mean.
2: He's not working for the
1: money. No, but Belichick, he wants to work, though.
2: Yeah, he does.
1: And I imagine if she burns that down for him, that's probably going to be the end of them.
3: Because her ego's not letting her just sit there and be the trophy wife that I think that he was expecting her to be. She's wanting to infiltrate and become a part of the UNC program because her boyfriend is who he is.
2: She wants to run his whole life, and it seems like she is, though.
3: Well, maybe. Not anymore. Hopefully not. I really hope not.
1: Let's not also forget that that his son, who was the defensive coordinator, Steve Belichick, is now on quote-unquote medical leave as well. So it just seems like Bill Belichick, you know, coming off a couple of wins to start the season, maybe still has time to turn this thing around. Because, you know, if all these other ancillary characters around him are starting to kind of fade off and become less problematic, that's why it surprised me so much when I saw that Jordan Hudson was back on the sideline. Like, if she's at the stadium,
2: yeah, that's
1: who cares?
2: Normal.
1: But having your wife or your girlfriend on the sidelines just seems like...
3: we're saying a victory over, like, East Tennessee State, okay?
1: Oh, I know. Yeah.
3: Okay.
2: Well, I mean, he set the bar so... I mean, maybe he's taking a play out of our book. Set the bar really low when you start.
1: Right.
2: So when you get that win over East Tennessee, people are happy.
1: Yeah, you're like just 500 for the season. You're like, what a success.
3: Wow-wee.
1: Oh, Jordan Hudson, go away.
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1: John is joining us today with a family secret. What's going on, John?
2: Well, I was out backpacking Europe when I was 20. I had an injury that created, I had to come home early. Didn't tell anybody. Came home, went to my parents' house. My dad was at work. I found my mom in bed with my brother.
1: No!
3: Wait, hold on. You caught who with who?
2: My brother was in bed with my mother.
3: That's so sad.
1: That is insane. So
2: it gets better.
3: No, that does. I mean, better might not be the right word.
4: How old?
2: Yeah. Well, I can laugh now. This was 25 years ago.
3: Oh, so your poor brother. Your poor brother.
2: My sister was also pregnant at the time from my brother.
1: Oh my God.
3: Oh, what? Wait. Okay, who's the predator? I mean, yeah, there's a lot of things.
1: So Mahoney asked an important question there. How old was your brother at this time?
2: My brother was 18.
1: Wow. Okay. Ugh.
2: Oh. My sister was 16.
3: Oh no. Is he in prison? I'm sorry. I hope so.
2: No, he's out now.
3: Oh, he's out,
1: so
3: but
1: he
3: went.
1: Was. Yeah,
3: oh, my
1: okay.
3: God.
1: Yeah.
3: I mean, okay. Is he, like, doing that? Was your, not to get too in the weeds here, but, like, the dynamic of the family household, was he the one who was doing all of that, or was it mom okay with it?
2: It was mom.
1: Okay, so you find this out, which is, and you were how old when you just randomly came home early from this hike?
2: I was 20.
1: Okay, so you're the older brother. You walk in, you discover this. How does it go from there? Like, are you the one that has to tell your dad, hey, surprise?
2: Well, the cops were at the house when my dad got home from work.
3: Yeah, attaboy. Attaboy. Yeah. Because so you're saying that your mom was the one who was instigating this behavior, abusing her own child, and then abuse turns to abuse, and then he started abusing his own sister because he regains
2: some
3: sort of power. That's atrocious. I am so sorry. I'm so sorry.
1: That is
3: man.
1: A wild story. And geez, that
4: you
1: is
4: have,
1: as dark as it gets.
4: Do you have
3: How is your sister? Is she okay?
2: Yeah, she's doing great. My nephew's awesome, you know, so it just kind of is what it is.
1: Wait, did she she had the baby?
2: She had the baby.
1: And the baby's, the nephew's okay?
2: Yeah, he's awesome.
1: Okay. All right.
2: I mean, I've got a relationship with my sister, my brother, and my mother. I do not.
1: I would imagine.
3: I would totally agree with that.
1: Was your dad okay after the fact? I mean, that's a lot to move on from.
2: No, they divorced immediately. My dad's my best friend. I mean, we're so close.
1: Yeah.
3: Yeah. I feel like I have a sick in my stomach feeling for you, dude. I mean, like, I can't even imagine. I hope that you went unscathed. I feel horrible for your brother, too, in the same time. I am angry at him for doing that to your sister. But your mom, like, doing that to your family and completely ripping it to shreds, like, what a predator, dude. Like, I'm so sorry.
2: Yeah. My dad or myself, we haven't talked to my mom or my brother in 25 years.
1: I get it.
3: I think that would be for the best,
1: man.
3: Well,
1: I'm glad you and your dad and your sister were able to remain close and make it. That is unreal.
2: All right. Well, thank you, guys.
0: This is Dave and Mahoney. If there was one place you'd love to go in the U.S., where would you go?
5: Yellowstone?
0: Cool.
5: Bears?
0: Geysers?
5: Terrible cell service? What about New York City? Hey, I'm walking here.
0: Yeah, great. Pizza, Broadway, a $38 sandwich.
5: Frankenmuth?
0: Dude, what? That's like 10 minutes down the road.
5: Yeah, I like the pretzels.
0: Well, don't be like that guy. 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

0: Dave and Mahoney.
1: So maybe there was a time and a place where this would seem like a good idea, but, you know, going to a music festival or some event where there's, like, a lot of people and then hooking up with somebody else, I mean, I get why there's, like, a thrill to that, but it also feels like there's just a lot of risks.
2: You paid money to go to, like, festival prices these days, and you're paying, and you're skipping some of the acts to bang it out? Nah.
1: So this 33-year-old guy was at the Download Festival over in England, and this is back a couple of months ago on June 13th, and he got on one of those Ferris wheels, the kinds that have, like, the little pods to them.
2: Oh, yeah.
1: And him and his lady friend were inside one of these pods, and they decided that they were going to get it on. And, I mean, again, you know, you're at a music festival. You probably had some drinks. Who knows what else you're doing at the time. And, you know, you're high up in the sky, and next thing you know, you decide you want to get it on. The only problem is, like, there was a whole bunch of other people that were also on this Ferris wheel. Like, a mom and, like, her kid were on there and were, like, shocked when they looked over and there's just this couple just banging it out.
3: Well, but, I mean, it's like a heavy metal music fest.
1: Yeah. I mean, it's
3: I'm not saying that you're going to, like, be seeing people have sex, but, I mean, it's definitely not, like, a G-rated thing to bring your kid to.
1: So they were you know, getting it on, and I guess it was one of those pods where, you know, they were on a Ferris wheel, but the pods are visible enough to each other. Where, like, this guy and this girl hook up, ew, and the guy gets off the pod, thinking, you know, just scored, awesome. And next thing you know, he gets a text from his boss, of all people, that just said, you're all over the internet. And so people had been filming it and posting it all over immediately.
3: And it went viral.
1: Immediately went viral.
3: And how did he know that this is what this guy was? I mean, like, I would have to assume it was... I mean, you saw his face?
1: Oh, it was pretty clear, like, who this guy was, because his boss identified him after this thing went viral and was like, hey, dude, like, uh-oh.
3: Good night, man. I can only imagine the way that inside of that Ferris wheel cabin smelled after they got out of that. That is so disgusting.
2: Limp Bizkit's on the head is headlining with Cypress Hill, and you're over here trying to have sex on a Ferris wheel. Shame on you.
1: Yeah, you're missing out on Limp Bizkit.
3: I just wanted to see her, the brown starfish or whatever. The
1: chocolate starfish.
3: Chocolate
2: starfish. And a hot dog flavored water.
3: I bet that smelled like hot dogs.
1: He was ordered to pay a total of £197, so not really, like, that big of a fine. But they, you know, the magistrates rejected the idea that the embarrassment from going viral should reduce his punishment. They're like, no, man, like, you still gotta do your community service and pay your fine because, you know, you got busted. And I love the fact that he tried to use that. He's like, well, clearly it wasn't that good of a performance if your defense is it was so embarrassing. Uh-huh. That I shouldn't be punished for it. That's punishment enough.
3: Oh, poor guy.
1: That really sucks, man. 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
4: My husband was adopted out when he was 9 months old from the Gila River Reservation to a white family.
3: Uh-huh.
4: And then came back. His family, his adopted family, brought him back to Arizona to look for his natural family. All they knew is that he was a Gila River. He was Pima from Gila River. That's all he knew.
3: So can I ask why his adopted family brought him back? Did they not want him?
4: No. He was. He always wanted to see his natural family, and they said when he turns 18 that they'll bring him
3: okay.
4: back.
3: Oh, okay. Yes. Okay, that makes sense. But so they were trying to figure out who the original biological family was, and they just didn't know where to start, or what was it?
4: Yes, and so they bought a house. Second day they were here, they were trying to find the Firebird Raceway. His adopted dad and his brother stopped at this Exxon right off I-17 and said, hey, go ask that guy over there where that Firebird Raceway is. So Mark goes and asks him, and this guy comes out, and he says, hey, what are you doing with those white people? He said, that's my dad and my brothers. He said, what? He said, what can I do for you? And he said, we're looking for a Firebird Raceway. We just moved here. So that guy gives them directions, and they go. That night, they got into a head-on collision. Everybody survived, but they end up taking Mark over to the Phoenix Indian Medical Center, looking at him that they know he's Indian. Right. And then from there, he wakes up and they ask him where his address was, and he says, I don't know, we just moved here. And they thought he had amnesia or something, and he's telling them, no, I was adopted out. And was telling them. So they sent him to Sacton, and so I was working over there, and then my brother-in-law at the time said, there's this guy over there, he's looking for his family or whatever, and he just moved here. So me and this other guy go over and talk to him, and he started telling us a story. And so I went to tell my brother-in-law, and he said, wait a minute, what's his name? And I said, his name is Mark, but it's not a traditional native name. And so he goes and talks to him, and he said, wait, you look familiar. He said, yeah, I think I know your family.
3: What?
4: Yeah, my brother-in-law starts talking to him. He said, yeah, well, let me talk to him, and we'll get back to you, but we've got to notify his adopted parents. So this happens over a week. So they set up a meeting. And so they tell him where to go and everything. So Mark's adopted dad takes him to this meeting in Sacton. They don't know where they're going or nothing. So Mark gets out and looking for this house. And this guy comes out and says, are you lost again? He said, yeah, I'm looking for my mom. He said, who's your mom? He said, I don't know. I've come for a meeting. He said, what's your name? He said, my name is Mark. He said, hey, Mark, I'm your dad. That was the same guy that was directed to a raceway.
5: Oh, my God. So the guy who was the owner of the raceway, who he talked to first, was his dad.
4: Yeah, didn't know it at the time.
5: And
3: so
5: didn't
3: he
5: know
3: was
5: it
3: just
5: at the
3: randomly
5: time.
3: Looking for some family out there, and he just happened to walk directly into his biological father?
5: I mean, not only once, but I mean, like, the as fate would have it, spoke to him first, had a head-on collision, smacked him. Fate smacked him to where he was able to get somebody who would direct him straight back to where his parents were.
3: That is the universe telling you something. So did he end up having a good relationship with his biological family?
4: Yeah, I end up meeting Mark. We've been married 39 years, and my brother-in-law and his dad grew up in the same household.
3: Unbelievable.
4: And then
5: that's why he was like, I think I know your face.
3: Yeah, you look familiar.
5: I have seen your face every day my whole life.
3: Wow.
4: You look at their family, they look all alike, but him and his sister are the only ones alive now, but and his mom. We live two doors down from his dad. All his family lives around us.
3: Unreal. What a wonderful story. I mean, normally they don't always have happy endings like that. Like, you figure out that your biological parents were pieces of trash or whatever, but sounds like you guys made it work, and that's wonderful.
4: And it's fate. I mean, it's just, it's the second day here. You know, how do you run into the person that's your natural dad and don't know it?
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14: Counting down 25 moments in Saginaw Spirit history in 25 days. A rookie Zane Parekh was an intriguing figure in the OHL during the 2022-23

0: season. Touted throughout minor hockey as an offensive defenseman, he was held to just 2 assists in his first 9 OHL games. His first OHL goal on November 17th at Niagara spurred not only an 8-game scoring streak, but a record-setting rookie season among OHL defensemen. As the season wore on, Parekh was approaching Rick Korovo's record of 19 goals, the most by a U-17 defenseman in league history, but Parekh was running out of season. On February 15th, 2023, Parekh's 17th birthday, he got himself his record.
1: Smith. Near side for Locus. He picks it up off the wall. He wants to get it to Parekh. In front of him, he scores! Zane Parekh backhands the puck into the empty net and into history. The most goals by a 16-year-old defenseman. Goal number 20 on the season.
0: Saginaw's 25th home opener comes September 19th against the Flint Firebirds at 7:05.
2: Saginaw was once the lumber capital of the world and helped rebuild Chicago after the Great Fire. Now our trees just blocked a nosy neighbor lady from seeing us eat a whole bag of Cheetos shirtless in the kitchen. I mean, that's still good. 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

sit it out. You know, it's not even Halloween yet, but that's not stopping us from celebrating Christmas early. The Trans-Siberian Orchestra, or as I like to call them, TSO, is coming to Little Caesars Arena on December 23rd. 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

0: And we'll stop it right there. Now, Donna Madrid was the amazing talent that you heard start that off. The duet, though, Blue-Eyed Scorpion.
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0: That was the other artist in there. Okay, Cheryl, for the win, what do you got?
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We're not saying she's the problem, just the distraction. Middays with Kenzie on the Core. 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
1: Counting down 25 moments in Saginaw Spirit history in 25 days. A rookie Zane Parekh was an intriguing figure in the OHL during the 2022-23 season. Touted throughout minor hockey as an offensive defenseman, he was held to just 2 assists in his first 9 OHL games. His first OHL goal on November 17th

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Next week, Meatball and I are taking a road trip to Louisville, Kentucky. That's right, 106.3 The Core on the road. We're going to Bourbon and Beyond. We're going to cover the festival for you if you're not going to be able to make it there. And I'm so looking forward to seeing some of these bands. I know that Meatball just got to go see the Foo Fighters, but this time I get to see them. And Buffalo Traffic Jam. Oh, it's going to be an awesome show. So you

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Absolutely gorgeous. But hey, this isn't about me. It's about you. 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
3: Counting down 25 moments in Saginaw Spirit history in 25 days. A rookie Zane Parekh was an intriguing figure in the OHL during the 2022-23 season. Touted throughout minor hockey as an offensive defenseman, he was held to just 2 assists in his first 9 OHL games. His first OHL goal on November 17th at Niagara spurred not only an 8-game scoring streak, but a record-setting rookie season among OHL defensemen. As the season wore on, Parekh was approaching Rick Corriveau's record of 19 goals, the most by a U-17 defenseman in league history, but Parekh was running out of season. On February 15th, 2023, Parekh's 17th birthday, he got himself his record.
4: Smith, near side for Locus. He picks it up off the wall. He wants to get it to Parekh. In front of him, he scores! Zane Parekh backhands the puck into the empty net and into history. The most goals by a 16-year-old defenseman. Goal number 20 on the season.
3: Saginaw's 25th home opener comes September 19th against the Flint Firebirds at 7:05.
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7: Saginaw has Stevie Wonder, Bay City has Madonna, and Midland has Steve Shelley, the drummer from Sonic Youth. 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

There's way too much music out there for you to dig through all of it. 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

1063 The Core. And next week, Meatball and myself will be off to Louisville, Kentucky for Bourbon and Beyond. We're taking the core on the streets and we're taking a road trip. And the thing is we're going to be leaving really, really late at night. So we'll see how day one goes. You can keep up with all of the fun on our socials at 1063 The Core.

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Hey, so your PTO isn't going to use itself, and the Coors Go Anywhere getaway could send you and whoever you want on an all-expenses-paid two-night trip to anywhere in the United States. 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

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But in a good way.

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0: We're really the last sign of civilization headed up north until you hit a big old bridge. 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

Next week, Meatball and I are taking a road trip to Louisville, Kentucky. That's right, 106.3 The Core on the road. We're going to Bourbon and Beyond. We're going to cover the festival for you if you're not going to be able to make it there. And I'm so looking forward to seeing some of these bands. I know that Meatball just got to go see the Foo Fighters, but this time I get to see them. And Buffalo Traffic Jam. Oh, it's going to be an awesome show. So you can keep up with us on socials.

0: died and you stood there. I died and you watched. 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
1: Guys, it's rainy, it's cool, and believe it or not, I saw some leaves in our parking lot already changing over to that bright red color. I'm starting to think it's fall in mid-Michigan already. Meatball 106.3 The Core, still bringing you the Go Anywhere Getaway code word at 5 o'clock, so your chance to qualify and win there. Christmas coming early to the Tri-Cities, and I'm going to be out and about later this week. Where can you find me? And get some cool stuff. We'll talk on that more later on today, and, you know, if it truly is... No rest for the wicked. Color me green. Keep that water away from me.

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Tonight it is on for Olivia Beefus, our resident dog trainer from Midland on America's Got Talent. Show is at 7 o'clock tonight on NBC. She is on the live show fighting for the final, so make sure you're watching and then go vote for it. Move on. Olivia, all the Tri-Cities behind you, good luck tonight. It's Temper City now on the core.

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Christmas came early to mid-Michigan. David Mahoney giving away Trans-Siberian Orchestra tickets in the morning show. Make sure you're listening at 8 o'clock for that code word. Your chance to win and qualify to go see them at Little Caesars Arena December 23rd. So if you want like an early Christmas present, something like that, and you want to secure your spot to go see that show, make sure you're listening. Dave Mahoney.

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0: Tame Impala, that one's Loser. It's Meatball, 106.3 The Core. I don't like to talk politics, really, or anything. I don't like to get political on the station. Such is the point of this story, because I think if politics were done like this, we would be a much more unified place. My home state of Kansas may have just set the bar for a new debate format. They had the incumbents and challengers at the state fair this past weekend, held live debates in front of the crowd at the state fair in an outdoor amphitheater space. It was electric. You know, no buttoned up studio audience, you know, was told to stay quiet while candidates spoke and whatnot. No pandering or whatever the moderator can do. You know, just simple questions asking about policy. They asked the candidates, who answered them with their positions, and then they moved on. No attacking, no nothing like that. They just voiced their opinions on the positions, and that was it. But the real excitement wasn't with them. It was with the crowd. Absolutely vocal, screaming, chanting, booing, cheering, and still listening intently to what these people had to say. They waited to hear what their position was on the question, and then let them know immediately in real time how they felt. This is the political debate format I want to see forever now. Open air state fair debates, okay? Because if all debates were handled with just hooting and hollering like Kansas just did, boy howdy! Things would be much more honest and efficient, you know? And you've met people from like state fair crowds and stuff, and I know my people from Kansas. Them's the salt of the earth kind of people. No filter, plain spoken, and just about all of them either own guns or farming equipment that could make someone disappear real quick in those wheat fields. It's not a threat, by the way. I'm just speaking of honesty.
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tomorrow, you're going to want to listen to my entire show because there's an announcement coming at 10 a.m. tomorrow that is going to affect what I do for the rest of my show, the rest of this week, and for next week. So make sure you're listening. 10 a.m. Follow us on our socials. There will be some information there. And then after 3 o'clock, the chance for this thing that I can't mention or bring up yet. But I really, really want to. Ugh. 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

Hey, Thursday, I'm going to be out and about. I'll be up in Bay City for the 2026 Wine Walk. I'm going to be posted up at Drift, broadcasting live from there. If you want to come by and say hi, sign up for some of the new Core merch by Wub, which I should be getting this week, and some concert tickets. But also, I will have free tickets for the Wine Walk that day and tasting glasses for you to take with you. I only have so many, so if you want to go and pick up these tickets, come find me after 4 o'clock on Thursday up at Drift in Bay City. Must be 21 or older to get these, though. I'm not going to contribute to any other underage drinkers, the only other one being of myself. And maybe a few of my friends in college. That's off the record, by the way.

Winters are cold, rust on our cars, and potholes you could get lost in. But hey, at least we don't have to live in Ohio. Saginaw's Alternative, 106.3 The Core.

Gorilla's going to be at Little Caesars Arena in October. A lot of y'all won tickets from us, so we'll be sending those out to everybody very, very soon. Another show happening down in Detroit at the Fillmore in a couple of days. Social Distortion is going to be there. If you aren't doing anything in a couple of days on Thursday, maybe consider going to see Social D down in Detroit at the Fillmore.

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Go anywhere, get away, chance to win a trip anywhere in the country, 2 nights, 3 days, and then we handle the whole thing. Qualifying at 5 o'clock today. Also, Dave Mahoney have another code word for you tomorrow morning at 7 a.m. Kenzie's going to have one for you at noon tomorrow, too. But I got that code word for you coming up at 5 o'clock, which is good. You can win there and go anywhere in the country. I saw somebody say they'd go to Portland. Cool. Cool.

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1: It's Buffalo Traffic Jam of Fool's Gold, Meatball, 106.3 The Core. All right, ladies, I have a question for you. This actually came up in a conversation with a friend of mine earlier today. She recently got a new gynecologist. Me being a guy, I'm 99% unfamiliar with all of that because I'm a typical dude, right? But anyway, we're very close and open about everything. She had to get a new gynecologist because her previous one moved away. And lo and behold, apparently this new gynecologist is a good-looking dude. I believe her exact words were, "Oh my God, he's hot!" So I have to assume he's, you know, got good features to him. But also, her new physician for down there. So after chatting with her for a bit, the question came up, should you be attracted to your gynecologist, and should they also be single, would you consider dating your gynecologist? Is that... This is clearly a unique question to the lady. So if anyone can give me some perspective here, like, would it be weird? Would it be perfectly fine since, well, you know, I mean, I'm genuinely curious, and I would love to go back to my friend and say, hey, here's what the masses in Saginaw and the Tri-Cities said about this. 989-754-1063. Would it be weird for you to date your gynecologist, ladies? And then, fellas, I can't ask you the same thing. I guess you could weigh in too, same scenario, but like, your proctologist?
2: If there was one place you'd love to go in the U.S., where would you go?
3: Yellowstone?
2: Cool.
4: Bears? Geysers? Terrible cell service?
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4: Oh my God, he's so cute!

Well, you guys delivered on this one. Oh my God, I have to keep this PG. It's Meatball on 106.3 The Core. But I got some replies for would you date your gynecologist or even your proctologist, Maria, not her real name, but she asked me to use that one instead. She says, I had this exact scenario when I used to live in Detroit. Didn't see a ring. I was single. They were attractive. The conversation and vibes felt good. I asked him out after one of my appointments finished up. Turned out he was gay and married. He removes his ring for work, obviously. So she said because of that, I had to move to Saginaw to escape the embarrassment of that. This one from Jeff from the guy's perspective. Haven't met any women proctologists, but if that were the case, I don't think I'd give a crap. Oh, I see what you did there. That's gross. Oh, man. Still taking your answers. Ladies, would you consider dating your gynecologist if they were good looking? Fellas, same question with your proctologist, I guess. These are really great answers, by the way. 989-754-1063. I promise I'll only use first names or keep it anonymous if you want.

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I told you guys Thursday I'm going to be busy with a wine walk up in Bay City. We'll be live from 4 to 6, hanging out there, giving out some wine walk tickets as well. Talking about what's going on Saturday, though, I'm going to be floating around Saginaw as well, live from the Mid-Michigan Children's Museum for their Touch a Truck events. That's from 10 to noon on Saturday. And then hopping across town to Bay Road and Fashion Square Mall, the Mid-Michicon is happening there. Signing people up for some concert tickets as well. Chance for some meet and greets with the voice actors that are going to be there for the event. So Charlie Campbell, who does Gran Torino for My Hero Academia, and Admiral Fujitora from One Piece. Mac Thompson, who voices Gengar in Pokemon. Casey Jones and Alex Cesarez, who is Rebecca from Cyberpunk Edgerunners. And Gomamon from Digimon. Very cool event at the mall. I will be there from 12:30 to 2:30 on Saturday. Lots of ways to win and hang out with us over the weekend with 106.3 The Core. Whew. More on that as we go.

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You guys are still texting in the answers. Would you, ladies, would you ever date your gynecologist? Fellas, would you ever date your proctologist? More answers from the ladies, by the way. 989-754-1063 if you want to weigh in on this. This person has to remain anonymous, but they said, you know, I don't know if I would date my gynecologist even if they were hot because I'd be afraid that I'd blush too much. Full body blush.

0: Blime Until the Sun Explodes, Meatball 106.3 The Core. Humanity may not last that long because apparently AI is going to take us over and completely kill off the human race in the next 10 years. That's I saw that in a Terminator movie one time. Also, apparently they're talking about that in the news with AI. That's crazy. That's insane. So I'm sure you've seen it by now, but a lot of the AI leaders like OpenAI and some of the other ones have said, hey, maybe we need to like pump the brakes on this because like it's getting too smart too fast. To which I think most of us are saying, yeah, we told you that like years ago. But anyway, AI is starting to get a little crazy. You know, it was pointed out to me, and I think I knew this, but like, it's fair. I got a prompt from ChatGPT the other day. They were like, hey, what would you look like as an 80s icon? Put your face in here and tell it to the, like, it wrote out the prompt for me. And I was like, no. You're just trying to steal facial recognition. Like you're just trying to do a better job of mimicking my face. I will never, ever put my image through like an OpenAI situation, a ChatGPT or anything like that. There have been likenesses of me that have run through certain like creation engines, but never like a ChatGPT or Claude or anything like that. I'll never do that. I don't share my information. I treat AI, even if I've used it for a long time, I treat it like a stranger. I will never give it personal information. But I did learn something very interesting the other day. There are a lot of victims to AI, people falling victim to scams and, you know, really getting addicted to AI. You want to know who the number one people are that got affected by AI unintentionally? It's guys named Al. Because if you just type out AI without the periods, in most fonts, it looks like Al. So, yeah, Al Bundy becomes AI Bundy, and I don't think he would appreciate that.
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Yesterday was More Music Mondays on 106.3 The Core. Posted a video with some cool new music, including the song Taxi by our friend Michigander from right here in Saginaw and Midland. Also, his song was used in the new iPhone Duo commercial, which is very cool. Also, the new song from Julia Wolf featuring Kellen Quinn from Sleeping with Sirens, Lamb, and a band called Leap, and their song Exit Signs. Very cool. Check that out now on our socials at 106.3 The Core.

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We have our own local watering holes around here. I like to go to Max. I like to go to White's. I like to go to Scottish Inn. There's a lot of different places everyone calls kind of their own local like watering hole, right? Joyce Manor, the band Joyce Manor, put out an album called I Used to Go to This Bar that might possibly be the greatest drinking album of all time, because it pretty much says, you know what, except the fact that you have these local watering holes, and some of them are kind of gross, they're dives, people are a little funky, but you know what, it's unique to you, it's pretty awesome.

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1: Counting down 25 moments in Saginaw Spirit history in 25 days. A rookie Zane Parekh was an intriguing figure in the OHL during the 2022-23 season. Touted throughout minor hockey as an offensive defenseman, he was held to just 2 assists in his first 9 OHL games. His first OHL goal on November 17th at Niagara spurred not only an 8-game scoring streak, but a record-setting rookie season among OHL defensemen. As the season wore on, Parekh was approaching Rick Corriveau's record of 19 goals, the most by a U-17 defenseman in league history, but Parekh was running out of season. On February 15th, 2023, Parekh's 17th birthday, he got himself his record.
2: Smith, near side for Locust. He picks it up off the wall. He wants to get it to Parekh. In front of him, he scores! Zane Parekh backhands the puck into the empty net and into history. The most goals by a 16-year-old defenseman. Goal number 20 on the season.
1: Saginaw's 25th home opener comes September 19th against the Flint Firebirds at 7:05.
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Tomorrow morning, 10 a.m., you're going to see an announcement come across on social media that is going to be very exciting. 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

0: Gelfin and Beaches in Tennessee. It's Meatball 106.3 The Core. Michigan could be approaching the same issue that California is having because their population is way higher than ours. But we still have a pretty large population thanks to, you know, Detroit, Grand Rapids, and all the other cities. California ran out of license plates. They ran out of license plate numbers, to be specific. They have a numbering system that's like a number, three letters, then three numbers. So it's like seven digits all together in combination of all the numbers and letters and yada, yada, yada. They apparently ran out of those. They don't have any left that are either dead that they can reuse or anything like that. So they're having to readjust. So all of those will still be in existence, and now they're going to create a whole new system, which is like a mirrored version of that, basically, where then it's numbers and letters. Yeah, anyway. Interesting conversation, though, that like eventually there's only so many combinations of numbers and letters that you can do that'll fit on a license plate. What do we do when we get to that point? Like, do we start using emojis? Can we do that? Punctuation, maybe? How funny would that be? And I don't mean that like I can put like a smiley emoji or a grapefruit and a peach, you know, emoji on my license plate. Like, yeah, that's funny. Haha. No, I think I would be more entertained by listening to the police scanner. You know? Yeah, dispatch, can you run me a check on a license plate, Michigan? Plate number 729G. I can't even keep a straight face. 729G, phone booth wizard. Oh, you can tell it's late in the day. I just made myself laugh over phone booth wizard on a license plate.
1: If there was one place you'd love to go in the U.S., where would you go?
2: Yellowstone?
1: Cool.
2: Bears?
1: Geysers?
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11: Counting down 25 moments in Saginaw Spirit history in 25 days.
6: A rookie Zane Parekh was an intriguing figure in the OHL during the 2022-23 season. Touted throughout minor hockey as an offensive defenseman, he was held to just 2 assists in his first 9 OHL games. His first OHL goal on November 17th at Niagara spurred not only an 8-game scoring streak, but a record-setting rookie season among OHL defensemen. As the season wore on, Parekh was approaching Rick Corriveau's record of 19 goals, the most by a U-17 defenseman in league history, but Parekh was running out of season. On February 15th, 2023, Parekh's 17th birthday, he got himself his record.
11: Smith, near sign for Locus. He picks it up off the wall. He wants to get it to Parekh. In front of him, he scores! Zane Parekh backhands the puck into the empty net and into history. The most goals by a 16-year-old defenseman. Goal number 20 on the season.
6: Saginaw's 25th home opener comes September 19th against the Flint Firebirds at 7:05.
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9: You gotta keep them separated.

That's actually a funny discussion for tomorrow. If you guys could put emojis on your license plate, what would you do? 989-754-1063. Text that in, and we'll talk about it tomorrow on the show if you guys text those in. What emojis would you, if you could, put on your license plate here in Michigan? All right, I'm done. I'm out of here. My brain is broken because phone booth wizard got me. That's not a good sign. My name is Meatball. It's 1063 The Core. Greg Beharrell's up next. Dave Mahoney back tomorrow morning, 5 a.m. Kenzie with you, 10 o'clock. Chance to win all those Go Anywhere Getaway qualifications at 7, noon, and 5. Also, tomorrow morning, 10 a.m., big announcement on our social media as far as a big contest that I will be doing tomorrow afternoon. All right, I'm done. Kate, enjoy your evening. Bye.

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0: It's 106.3 The Core. Oh, so many phone calls, so little time, right? Except not really. In fact, there are large chunks of time that I just watch paint. So, anyway, we're going to the phones here.
1: Oh, Greg B. Harrell.
0: Trust me, down inflection fits my aesthetic much better. Oh, Greg B. Harrell.
1: Yeah.
0: Yep. How are you?
1: Hey, I'm not too shabby. How are yourself?
0: Well, I'm actually very shabby.
1: Oh, okay.
0: In fact, that's the title of my debut album, Born Shabby. Yeah, but you're doing well?
1: Oh, I'm doing really good. Just listening to your show, enjoying it.
0: Oh, well, it's nice to finally meet my listener.
1: And I listen to the stoners call in and stuff, and they're just all just hilarious.
0: You know, talking with stoners is one of the most fun ways you can repeat an entire conversation.
1: Yeah, it is.

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1: And if anyone asks why, just, you know, say it's for science or something.

0: part of the fabric of 106.3 The Core. It's that fabric that was used for all those couches in the 70s. You know the ones. What are you up to?
1: I am hanging out, drinking some beer, and listening to you guys.
0: What are you drinking?
1: Oh, man. Guinness, Stone, Firestone, Coronas. Oh, Red Stripe, Heineken. Oh, Lagunitas, Sculpin.
0: Are you training to work as a tequila worm?

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1: A G-string on a man. Interesting.
2: Yeah. Yeah. Huh? I don't know where I would get a male G-string, though. 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